Words of Love by the Mamas and the Papas on Bozeman's Home for Good Times and Great Oldies, 99.9 K-Bear. Good afternoon, Bozeman. Hey, it's Tuesday. It's May 12th. If today's your birthday, happy birthday to you. I'm Tommy Galoff. I'll be with you one more hour till 7 o'clock this evening on Tom's Musical Time Machine. Words of Love was written and first recorded by, of all people, Buddy Holly in 1957, with Holly overdubbing his own guitar and vocals in one of his earliest self-produced studio experiments. Although the song wasn't a big hit at the time, the song's gentle melody and heartfelt lyrics quickly made it a favorite among other musicians. The Beatles loved Holly's original and performed it often in their Liverpool and Hamburg club days before cutting their own studio version in 1964 for the Beatles' For Sale album. 2 years later, in 1966, the Mamas and the Papas recorded their harmony-heavy version for their second album, The Mamas and the Papas. Thanks to the Beatles and the Mamas and the Papas, Buddy Holly's Words of Love reached a whole new audience in the 1960s, confirming his reputation as one of rock and roll's earliest poet-songwriters. Please, Mr. Postman, the number one song in December of 1961 by the Marvelettes, and Little Bit of Soul by the Music Explosion are both coming up next on Bozeman's Home for Good Times and Great Oldies, 99.9 K-Bear.

0: girl and make me act so funny, make me spend my money, make me feel real loose, like a long neck goose. 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Oh, baby, that's the one I like.
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0: Oh, all right, honey, you know what I like. Chantilly lace and a pretty face, ponytail hanging.

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1: 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Details can be found on the Big Sky Winddrinkers webpage, winddrinkers.org, winddrinkers.org. 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Baby, I Love You by Andy Kim. And For What It's Worth by Buffalo Springfield. 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
10: Here's your forecast from the Desert Mountain Broadcasting Information Center. A high wind watch begins at noon tomorrow. Lows level out for around 49 tonight under mainly clear skies, easterly winds, 8 to 15 miles per hour. I'm meteorologist Paul Trombley on Good Times and Great Oldies, 99.9 K-Bear.
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1: I like it like that by the Dave Clark Five on Bozeman's Home for Good Times, Great Oldies, 99.9 K-Bear. I Like It Like That by the Dave Clark Five was released in the U.S. in June of 1965. It was written by Chris Jenner and Alan Toussaint and originally recorded by Kenner in 1961. It reached number 2 on the Billboard Hot 100. And the DC Five version peaked at number 7 on the Billboard Hot 100 in August of 1965 and spent 9 weeks on the chart. The band performed the song on several TV shows, including The Ed Sullivan Show, where they appeared a record-breaking 18 times, helping to maintain their high U.S. visibility during the peak years of Beatlemania. The Dave Clark Five's version marked their 10th U.S. Top 20 hit, showing their rare consistency among British invasion acts, second only to the Beatles at the time. Lay Lady Lay by Bob Dylan, Eleanor by the Turtles, and Hitchin' a Ride by Vanity Fair are coming up next on Bozeman's Home for Good Times, Great Oldies, 99.9 K-Bear.
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0: 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Hey, let's finish out this edition of Tom's Musical Time Machine with some classic hits. You Really Got a Hold on Me by Smokey Robinson and the Miracles. Cecilia by Simon and Garfunkel. Indiana Wants Me by R. Dean Taylor. And My Love by Petula Clark. ABC News at the top of the hour. All that and more coming up next on Bozeman's Home for Good Times and Great Oldies 99.9 K-Bear. That's going to do it for me on this Tuesday afternoon. My time is up. I will return on Wednesday at 3 p.m. Let's get back together then. Till then, I'm Tom Eaglehoff. I am out of here. Hey, Bozeman, it's Tom Eaglehoff. I'm inviting you to jump into my musical time machine. 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

0: 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Happy. Music that's never in a bad mood. J-Bear. Back in a flash.
1: Though many listeners of this radio station do not use tobacco products, it's interesting to note the tobacco industry is a major user of sugars. They add them to their products to enhance flavor, make their smoke smoother, and increase addictiveness. Sucrose and a mixture of glucose and fructose called invert sugar can make up to 4% of a cigarette's weight. Even cigars, pipe tobacco, and smokeless products such as snus contain different types of sugar, including artificial additives, to make the product smoother and indeed more addictive. Sugars are also added to foods you wouldn't expect to find it in. Look at peanut butter, applesauce, many condiments, pasta sauces, salad dressings, and instant oatmeal. And because these products are consumed so much, they simply add on to what we already eat that is sweet. No wonder diabetes is on the rise in this country. I urge you to read nutrition labels. It's what we do at the Gesundheit Nutrition Center on North 19th Avenue.
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5: Here's your forecast from the Desert Mountain Broadcasting Information Center. A high wind watch begins at noon tomorrow. Lows level out for around 49 tonight under mainly clear skies. Easterly winds 8 to 15 miles per hour. I'm meteorologist Paul Trombley on Good Times and Great Oldies, 99.9 K-Bear.
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4: Here's your forecast from the Desert Mountain Broadcasting Information Center. A high wind watch begins at noon tomorrow. Lows around 49 tonight under mainly clear skies. Easterly winds 8 to 15 miles per hour. I'm meteorologist Paul Trombley on Good Times and Great Oldies, 99.9 K-Bear.
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9: 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A high wind watch begins at noon tomorrow. Lows around 49 tonight under partly cloudy skies. Easterly winds 8 to 15 miles per hour. I'm meteorologist Paul Probley on Good Times and Great Oldies. 99.9 K-Bear.
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4: Here's your forecast from the Desert Mountain Broadcasting Information Center. A high wind watch begins at noon tomorrow. Lows around 49 tonight under partly cloudy skies, easterly winds 8 to 15 miles per hour. I'm meteorologist Paul Probley on Good Times and Great Oldies, 99.9 K-Bear.
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Nobody.

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7: 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A high wind watch begins at noon tomorrow. 49 tonight under mainly clear skies, east winds 8 to 15 miles per hour. I'm meteorologist Paul Frobley on Good Times and Great Oldies, 99.9 K-Bear.
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3: Here's your forecast from the Desert Mountain Broadcasting Information Center. A high wind warning begins at noon tomorrow. Partly cloudy overnight with lows around 49. Easterly winds 8 to 15 miles per hour. I'm meteorologist Paul Trombley on Good Times and Great Oldies, 99.9 KBear.
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2: Here's your forecast from the Desert Mountain Broadcasting Information Center. A high wind warning begins at noon today. Partly cloudy skies overnight with lows around 49. Winds out of the east, 8 to 15 miles per hour. I'm meteorologist Paul Trombley on Good Times and Great Oldies, 99.9 K-Bear.
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7: Here's your forecast from the Desert Mountain Broadcasting Information Center. A high wind warning begins at noon today. Mainly clear overnight with a low of 49. East winds 8 to 15 miles per hour. I'm meteorologist Paul Trombley on Good Times and Great Oldies, 99.9 KBear.
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2: Here's your forecast from the Desert Mountain Broadcasting Information Center. A high wind warning begins at noon today. 49 overnight under mainly clear skies, east winds 8 to 15 miles per hour. I'm meteorologist Paul Trombley on Good Times and Great Oldies, 99.9 K-Bear.
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3: Here's your forecast from the Desert Mountain Broadcasting Information Center. A high wind warning begins at noon today. 49 overnight under mainly clear skies, east winds 8 to 15 miles per hour. I'm meteorologist Paul Trombley on Good Times and Great Oldies, 99.9 K-Bear.
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6: Here's your forecast from the Desert Mountain Broadcasting Information Center. A high wind warning begins at noon today. Sunshine mixed with clouds at times today with a chance of thunderstorms. Daytime highs approaching 88. South winds 10 to 15 miles per hour. I'm meteorologist Paul Trombley on Good Times and Great Oldies. 99.9 K-Bear.
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8: 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Of course, we have morons in the news. Do you guys want for Can You Believe This Today? I have a very interesting little finding that was sort of unearthed in a Cold War CIA recently declassified document suggesting that there may be, in fact, a giant ancient hall of records beneath the Sphinx.

0: Ooh, that's a lot of travel, man. And standing outside in porches and not knowing where you're going to sleep. There's a lot going on there.
1: And you know, the wedding, Zane's wedding was held on a farm. It was very bucolic. I'm like, I'm covering some acreage on my jacked up knee. And I, you know, I had to dance. It is my job to dance at your wedding, but I couldn't move that knee. So you've never seen somebody's boomer dad tearing up the dance floor more than I was. I couldn't do any of my favorite things. I couldn't do cha-cha slide. I couldn't do Cupid shuffle. I couldn't do any line dances or any. I couldn't even do the electric slide.
0: Could you do the janky leg?
1: I can do stank leg. Yeah. I just hold that leg out there. I got the best stank leg on the whole dance floor. Yeah. Oh yeah. So. I just want to say how much I'm enjoying all the people melting down on social media about the hantavirus. So on that cruise ship, you know that hantavirus, which is carried by rodents, Max, help me. Isn't that what got Gene Hackman and his wife?
2: Yeah, there was some kind of a virus. I don't know if it was the hantavirus, but yeah, it was something that was a virus that was carried by rodents. So I don't know exactly that it was that one.
1: Well, I follow a lot of scientists and epidemiologists and nerdy people on social media, and people are saying, listen, this thing would have to mutate differently for it to be a problem for you. Hantavirus has been around for a long time, and you have to be careful, like with desert rodents, because they're the ones who carry it. Remember Gene Hackman and his wife, Lamar, was that not Santa Fe,
0: yeah.
1: New Mexico?
0: It was in the desert. Yeah.
1: Yeah,
0: it was.
1: Mm-hmm. So we probably don't need to get quite as worked up about this right at this very moment. It has a long incubation period. It's, you know, we have other things we could be really worked up about right at this moment and less worked up about that. And so, Lamar, I'm going to ask you, since your daughter's a veterinarian, I'm going to ask you to periodically, while you're cooking and cleaning up, making dinner for them, ask her some questions about stuff like this so that we'll have some actual science
0: behind the whole thing
1: and not speculation. You know what I mean? Cause it's really, people are jumpy and scary, and there's something so, like Hollywood thriller about a cruise ship floating around with a bunch of sick people on it with this kid. Yeah. You know what I mean? Like it's easy to let your imagination go wild. Absolutely. So maybe you could explain to Alex that in exchange for your buying groceries, cooking dinner, and cleaning up, she could answer
0: inside
1: some questions
0: scoop.
1: in a science-based way. Like, and you could phrase it in a folksy way, like, Alex, how worried do we all have to be about the rat virus? See, and then she could answer it. And then we would have actual information and not just, you know, janky speculation for the show, for the people. All right, so morons in the news coming up. Oh, 60 Minutes Australia the other night? Uh-oh. You had to know the Michael movie was going to bring roaring back a lot of the Michael allegations. Comedian Dustin Nickerson, we will go beneath the Sphinx's paw and find out what the CIA has been hiding from us since the 50s. It's the Bob and Sherry Show.
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4: Before women could vote or officially serve in the Army, 223 American women were sent to the front lines of World War I to run battlefield communications.
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4: 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This is the story of the Hello Girls.
3: 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Weird. 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
3: You know, one of the good things about my horrifying debacle last weekend with Airbnb, once we got it all sorted out, you know, that the wedding was so fun. It's really fun watching people that you've known since they were kids. It's really fun watching them like be grown-ups with girlfriends and fiancés and wives and husbands and all of these, because these are people you knew them when they were like punky teenagers. And so that was really fun. It was also really fun getting to hang out with both my girls and other, I don't know about dads, but I know moms relate to this. Like anytime I'm in a situation where I've got both my kids under the same roof now, I like take a minute and shout that out into the universe. Oh God, I'm so excited. I have both my girls sleeping under the same roof with me tonight. Amen. Thank you. Yay. Because it doesn't happen as much once they get to be bigger. Sure. So we had gotten back from the wedding reception. It was really late, but everybody was keyed up. So we were sitting out on the porch and talking, and Karen, my youngest, was describing the week ahead. She had one paper to turn in and then 400 essays. Karen is a graduate assistant at her school. So she had 400 essays to grade in one day. And Olivia was like, may that life never find me. I could not do that. I would never want to do that. And we were laughing, but it's so interesting. You don't get many opportunities, I think, as a parent, where everything just like time stops for a moment and you really see your kids, you know? You really see them in all the ages that they have been up to this very moment. So the next day was Mother's Day, and we went out for lunch together before everybody had to get to airports and scatter and get back home. And they asked me, Olivia said, what's your favorite part about being a mom? And I said, my favorite part about being a mom is how many surprises there are. Like, you think you know how a situation's going to go, and then you're completely wrong and delightfully surprised. Like, I'm delightfully surprised by you guys all the time. And Karen Mia said, and what's the worst part? And I was like, the anxiety that not only never goes away, but gets worse in some ways. And like, as when you're a woman, we now know through science that after you carry your children in your body, their cells remain inside your body and they migrate around. I have pieces of my children in my heart and brain and lungs and bloodstream. And I swear, anytime something's not going well for them, my body knows it somehow. And you're just insane. It was like, you're just, the hardest part of being a mom is you're just insane for the rest of your life. And for those of us that started out nuts, whew, it's a journey, Lamar. It's a journey. When you start out crazy, you don't have any room, you know, which,
4: Yeah, Lamar doesn't have that crazy thing going on.
3: Yeah. But since you have a front row seat to it, you can imagine how tiring it is. It's very tiring to be so crazy. You wear out quick when you're this nuts. Morons in the News is next. It's the Bob and Sherry Show.
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9: Here's your forecast from the Desert Mountain Broadcasting Information Center. A high wind warning begins at noon today. Sunshine mixed with clouds at times today with a chance of thunderstorms. Daytime highs approaching 88. South winds 10 to 15 miles per hour. I'm meteorologist Paul Trombley on Good Times and Great Oldies. 99.9 K-Bear.
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She's about 5 feet four. 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Now she come around here. Just about midnight. 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And her name is Jean.

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5: In Hawaii, some disgusting idiot was vacationing in Maui and decided it would be a good idea to start throwing huge rocks at Lonnie, an endangered monk seal that had been living at that beach for years and years and years. Everybody knew the seal. They spotted it. They knew it. So he's out there chucking these big rocks at it. Well, people tried to get him to stop, and they warned him that the fine for messing with a monk seal was $50,000. And he says, I'm rich. I could afford to pay the fine. Well, before he got off the beach, a guy that saw what he did proceeded to give him an absolute beatdown for free. It didn't cost him a dime. It was free. He whooped him pretty strong. He beat him around a good bit. And he was identified by the videos that people took while he was attempting to harm the seal. So they got him, and the mayor of the city there is demanding prosecution. Now, a Hawaiian senator, Brenton Awa, he showed the video of the man punching on the rock thrower to some of his other constituents in some sort of meeting. And he says, I do not condone violence, but we did make a letter of recognition for the man we are calling Mr. Ambassador of Aloha. And he said, I'm hoping to have this film clip shown on all the flights coming into Hawaii. So we're letting you know we ain't putting up with your junk.
6: I'm so pleased with the way this whole story played out, aren't you?
5: Yes.
6: Aren't you just delighted with this?
5: He got close to hitting, but he didn't quite hit the seal, which was great. And then for somebody to rough him up, he was trying to get into the gate of some sort of private place he was staying. But before he could get into the gate, the guy, I mean, he must have hit him. I saw at least three good shots right to the face. I mean,
6: good. Yeah. Good. Yeah. How do you like
5: he
6: it, buddy?
5: What he deserved.
6: Yeah. Oh, do you like being picked on by someone bigger and stronger? Ugh. Well, okay, let's go to Florida now, where Jathan Gilder appeared in court and waived his right to counsel in a burglary grand theft case. Now, this guy was the moron of the day a while back when his arrest went down. And here's what he waived his right to having an attorney for in court, because he's been waiting all this time for his day in court. He's 33 years old, and last year he stole two sets of solitaire diamond earrings from the Tiffany outlet at the Mall of the Millennia in Orlando, Florida. So one pair of earrings were worth $609,500, and the other was worth $160,000. So it's almost $1 million worth of stolen earrings, okay? 6 hours after the heist, he was cruising down the interstate about 300 miles from Orlando in his rented Mitsubishi Outlander, heading back to Texas, when the Florida Highway Patrol pulled him. They yanked him out of the car, and he said to the cops, am I going to be charged with what's in my stomach? I should have thrown them out the window, which clued the law dogs into doing a scan on his stomach, and that's where they saw the foreign object. They put him under guard at a Florida hospital, and after 2 weeks, he passed the glittering excrement, and everyone could see it shining there in the bedpan. They cleaned them up, and, you know, they're going to resell them. I think they're probably already sold at this point. The state's case was so strong that they offered him a negotiated plea deal with a maximum of 15 years in prison, although with all the charges together, he could be looking at 30 years. If it goes to trial, because he's a habitual felony offender, he could be there for the rest of his life. So my man, who is a prodigious thief with a rap sheet that goes back 20 years that we don't have enough time to even read, and all kinds of fugitive warrants in Texas and Louisiana, our man, based on the sparkling bedpan photos, just said to the judge, yeah, you got me. Let's go. Wow. We don't always find out what happens to our morons of the day. But we just found out what's happening to Jathan. So it looks like he's going to be in prison for probably a decade. Wow. Minimum. Wow. Minimum. And I want to just say, he figured his own self out. He should have thrown them out the window.
5: Yeah.
6: Or, alternatively, he shouldn't have told the cops that he'd stolen and swallowed them. I think either one would have been better than what he chose. And that is Morons in the News. This is The Bob and Sherry Show.
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1: Though many listeners of this radio station do not use tobacco products, it's interesting to note the tobacco industry is a major user of sugars. They add them to their products to enhance flavor, make their smoke smoother, and increase addictiveness. Sucrose and a mixture of glucose and fructose called invert sugar can make up to 4% of a cigarette's weight. Even cigars, pipe tobacco, and smokeless products such as snus contain different types of sugar, including artificial additives, to make the product smoother and indeed more addictive. Sugars are also added to foods you wouldn't expect to find it in. Look at peanut butter, applesauce, many condiments, pasta sauces, salad dressings, and instant oatmeal. And because these products are consumed so much, they simply add on to what we already eat that is sweet. No wonder diabetes is on the rise in this country. I urge you to read nutrition labels. It's what we do at the Gesundheit Nutrition Center on North 19th Avenue.
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2: We were just talking amongst ourselves about Kelly Clarkson. We're all such giant fans. And I'm sad that she's ending her talk show, but I mean, I get it. Her kids have lost their dad. They're, you know, everyone thinks babies are the hardest age. Babies are not the hardest age. At least I didn't think they were the hardest. Did you think they were the hardest age?
3: Also, no, you just got to keep them alive at that point. It's when they get up old enough to start. You need to help them with some decisions. You need to help them with a lot of different things. And she's very fortunate, you know, in her situation. Like, if that happens to a normal person and they're in that situation, maybe they can't stop doing what they're doing and stay home.
2: Oh,
3: she's very fortunate. No. So it is sad that she's got to, but it's very fortunate that she's able to.
2: I respect her priorities and I respect her choices. And it's going to be interesting to see, because she has created an opening for someone to come in and have an absolute off-the-chain success. Now, who would that person be coming in and inheriting that audience and that brand?
3: Well,
2: who
3: NBC
2: do you think
3: started talking to Pink? Now, I don't know where that comes from. I don't know what her... I know she's a singer. I don't know how that... Of course, Kelly Clarkson was a singer, too.
4: But you have to have a certain personality to pull that off. That doing a show like that, I know it looks like it's easy. It's a real grind. And
2: it only looked easy because Kelly was so naturally good at it.
3: Engaging.
2: It's way harder than it looks. Pink is an interesting choice. I think it might be challenging for Pink day in, day out.
3: Well, I don't know that she's actually, I mean, I think NBC wanted her, but what's looking like now, supposedly, at least for a few shows, Tara Lipinski and Johnny Weir together are going to get a shot at 2 or 3 episodes of it, maybe as a trial to see how it goes. Maybe they may check some different people, but evidently their chemistry, they're saying that this may work out.
4: That would be an interesting choice.
2: Yeah. I think that would be a very interesting choice. And I think they would have that same kind of campy fun energy that Kelly and Mark have. Isn't that her husband's name, Mark?
3: Yeah.
2: Live with Kelly and her husband, Mark.
5: Yeah. Consuelo.
2: Mark Consuelo. There's a kind of a fun, playful, campy energy. You know, whoever gets that job, it is yours to screw up. Because Kelly has set the table for you to absolutely thrive. If you
3: but I don't envy whoever it is to have to come in and fill those shoes, though. That's going to be tough.
2: No.
3: It's a high bar.
2: It's the Bob and Sherry Show. Only

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3: In Australia, they have 60 Minutes Australia, and four family members, siblings of the Casio family, sat down and described how Michael Jackson allegedly sexually abused all of them when they were children. He gave them drugs and alcohol and gifts. They got tons of gifts and stuff like that. And we've got a little bit of a clip of what's going on.
4: This is two of the brothers who are part of this four-sibling lawsuit.
5: Yeah. It started with what he would call the booty rumble, where he was laying down on a bed and he would lay me on top of him with my nose up against his, and he would shake my butt. And while he would shake, he would kind of like push up against me.
6: How old were you then?
5: I was like 8 years old.
6: And what was he saying to you to make this okay?
5: He would kind of say like, oh, like, you know, isn't this fun? You know, did it feel good? Did you like it? You know, this is okay. This is fun.
7: He would do things like grab my butt and shake it and call it booty rumble and make me laugh.
6: 5 years on, Jackson did the very same to Aldo, the youngest child in the Casio family. He was seven when he was first abused by the singer.
7: It was normal to be embraced and close because he framed it and disguised it as love, normal love.
3: What happened here was his father was working at the Hemsley Palace Hotel, and he met Jackson there, and he became part of his inner circle. And then his family would spend holidays at Neverland Ranch and travel all around the world with him. And they were young, and they felt like they could trust him with their kids.
4: So you're probably wondering, why are they coming forward now? Apparently, they came forward, this family did, in 2020, and the Jackson estate paid them $16 million. And those payments ended last year in 2025. And so now they have a new lawsuit, and the Jackson family is saying, hey, they're just shaking us down for money.
8: I have to say, is anyone surprised? Did you really think that this movie was going to come out and this wasn't going to all come roaring back?
3: Yeah, because really? The movie totally ignored any of the allegations. Whether it's true or not true, the allegations were there, and the movie did not touch on the allegations. And I'm satisfied this family is sitting there going, so we're not even going to talk about it?
4: And so, but the thing is, this family went on Oprah and defended Michael Jackson. So this family had defended him for a long time. Then they turned around and said, no, there was molestation. And I'm trying to remember the name of the young man who was on the Netflix special, but he said something similar. He came and defended Michael Jackson at his trial and then turned around and said, no, this was all coercion. And he did indeed molest me. So
8: you know what? It's all so horrifying, and I don't want it to be true, not because I'm a fan of Michael Jackson, but because I'm a fan of children and having them live with, you know, free of violence and harm on the part of adults. I don't want this to be true, but you had to have your head in the

0: But once again, I just have to ask you, an entire family is lying. And I'm not going to get into some of the allegations that these kids have made because I don't want to say them into a microphone. You really think that people just are saying these things about themselves?
1: At this point, would it be about the money? Because they've already been paid.
2: I don't know that it is, but I can tell you that when these allegations first came out in the 1990s, 93, 94, somewhere around there, I remember, because we were working on the show, and Michael Jackson was still appearing in public and traveling with children on his private jet. And I remember Sherry and I had the conversation of, this doesn't look right. You're having these allegations and you're still traveling with children. Wouldn't you do everything you could to try to dissuade people from thinking this was true?
0: You would think. You would think. This was this 60 Minutes was horrifying. It's the Bob and Sherry Show.
3: True. Weird. Stuff.
4: Before women could vote or officially serve in the Army, 223 American women were sent to the front lines of World War I to run battlefield communications.
5: Hello, Paris. The circuit is clear.
4: They worked under bombardment, wore gas masks at their desks, and connected 26 million calls that helped secure Allied victory.
6: Factory assistance.
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3: True. Weird. Stuff.
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2: I was following the Airbnb saga, of course, all weekend, and glad it turned out as well as it did. But Sherry, I wanted you to know about my Mother's Day. I have a 3-year-old, and I'm 47, if that tells you something.
3: Oh, girl. But oh, you're tired.
2: My beautiful geriatric hound pit mix had explosive diarrhea all day long. I cleaned up so much dog poop, and then it went on into the night, and we took turns, my husband and I, getting up with her. So, anyway, happy Mother's Day to me.
3: Oh, no.
2: I hope yours turned out a little bit better. I don't even know if I said my name. That's how tired I am. That was Heidi from Greenville. This is Heidi from Greenville, just down the road from Lamar. I hope you guys are doing great. I love y'all. Bye.
3: Thank you. Heidi. Heidi, you, I'm so sorry for your Mother's Day. In many ways, you had the perfect Mother's Day. And every woman who's had that Mother's Day knows what I mean. The perfect Mother's Day is the one, not where you're treated like a queen and pampered and spoiled and allowed to think a thought and go to the bathroom alone. The perfect Mother's Day is when everything in the universe goes wrong and you have to clean it up. And no matter how tired you are, oh, that baby wants to eat. It's just, it's such a hardcore, like Paris Island level indoctrination into parenthood, is it not? The fact of it, of what it's going to be now forever and ever. I was talking to someone at Zane's wedding who, they have like a 9-month-old baby. And I'm talking to the dad. And I said, so it's their first. So how's it going? Is it everything that you thought it would be? And he said, can I tell you the truth? Absolutely. And he said, guy I work with told me just to expect the whole first year to suck a lot, but then it's better than anything you could have ever imagined. But you have to pay for the better than anything you could have ever imagined with the first year that's just horrible. And so I'm laughing, right? Because it's, you know, it's true. It's broadly true that the first year is really rough. And he said, it was like, we were 3 months in when I realized that this baby lives in our house. It has nowhere else to go. It has no credit, so it can't go to the Best Western. I mean, like, the baby lives in your house. A baby can't get its own place for decades. Like, yeah, it's a shock. So Heidi, happy Mother's Day, and to everyone out there that had a rough one, we so see you. It's the Bob and Sherry Show.
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7: Here's your forecast from the Desert Mountain Broadcasting Information Center. A high wind warning begins at noon today. Sunshine mixed with clouds at times today with a chance of thunderstorms. Daytime highs approaching 88. South winds 10 to 15 miles per hour. I'm meteorologist Paul Trombley on Good Times and Great Oldies, 99.9 K-Bear.
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It's got a Lincoln motor and it's really souped up. That Model A body makes it look like a pup's got 8 cylinders and uses them all. Got overdrive, just won't stall. With a 4-barrel carb and a dual exhaust, with 4 living gears you can really get lost. Got safety tubes, but I ain't scared. The brakes are good, tires fair. Pulled out of San Pedro late one night, the moon and the stars was shining bright. We was driving up Grapevine Hill, passing cars like they was standing still. All of a sudden, in a wink of an eye, a Cadillac sedan passed us by. Said, boys, it's a mark for me. By then, the taillight was all you could see. Now the fellas ribbed me for being behind, so I thought I'd make the Lincoln unwind. Took my foot off the gas, and man alive, I shoved it on down into overdrive. Wound it up to 110, my speedometer said that I hit top end. My foot was glued like lead to the floor. That's all there is, and there ain't no more. Now the boys all thought lost my sense, and telephone poles looked like a picket fence. They said, slow down, I see spots. The lines on the road just looked like dots. Took a corner, sideswiped the truck, crossed my fingers just for luck. My fenders was clicking the guardrail post. The guy beside me was white as a ghost. Smoke was coming from out of the back when I started to gain on that Cadillac. Knew it could catch him, I thought it could pass. Don't you know by then we'd be low on gas. We had flames coming from out of the side. You could feel the tension, man, what a ride. I said, look out, boys, I got a license to fly. And that caddy pulled over and let us by. Now all of a sudden she started knocking down. And the dip she started to rock. And I looked in the mirror, red light was blinking. The cops was after my hot rod Lincoln. They arrested me and they put me in jail. And they called my pappy to throw my bail. And he said, son, you're gonna drive me to drinking if you don't stop driving that hot rod Lincoln. We'll be right back.

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2: It's time for Everyone Needs a Laugh. Here is comedian Dustin Nickerson.
3: My son is old now. He's in high school, and he's very cool, which I did not see coming. Just based on the ingredients we gave him. He's very cool. Very cool. Like, he has great hair, you know. He skateboards and he plays football. Nobody does both those things. Sometimes I look at him like, Mom might have cheated. She might have. But he's so cool, it's worth it. I don't even mind. Don't even mind. I'm just honored to be a part of your journey. I'll stepdad you all day. Hardest part about your kids getting older is they stay up late. That's a real challenge, you know? You're trying to keep that spark alive in the bedroom. That happens late at night. I had a very honest, very frank conversation with my son recently. He's like, Dad, can I stay up late tonight? I was like, I mean, you could stay up late. But I wouldn't recommend it. If you want to milk that little bit of childhood that you have left, I recommend you retreat to your quarters. Because the fan can only get so loud. Here's a question that every parent gets that I hate. People ask if you have a favorite kid. You don't have a favorite kid. You have a kid that you enjoy their company the most. And for me, it's my middle kid, Gloria. We just get along a lot. We're the same person. She has ADD, like me. It's a good time. We have a blast. She officially got diagnosed recently. They go in. They do a 3-hour test. If you finish the test, you don't have ADD. Parenting ADD when you have ADD is a challenge. I admit that. They like handed me this like 30-page pamphlet on how to raise a child with ADD. I was like, you know I'm not reading this. Nah, you gotta give me this information in some other format. Is there like a VR experience we can do? Or a series of instructional TikToks? How about that, Dad? But she's like me in that her and I, we have two emotions. Gloria and I, we have two emotions. We have chill and we have rage. Chill, she's a lot of fun. She's exactly how I've been here with you guys tonight so far. She's very smiley. She's good energy. She's also pretty funny. With the dinner table recently, we're having salad for dinner. Out of nowhere, she takes the dressing and to the tune of David Bowie's song, Let's Dance, she takes the dressing and she goes, let's wrench. And I go, that's unbelievable what you just did right there. Did you just do a Bowie-themed dad joke about this specific meal? I take it back. I do have a favorite. I do. But she's also mean. She's got that rage. She is, like, mean. She'll bring out sides of me I didn't know I had, you know? Like, I've never hit my daughter, but I have thrown a Hawaiian sweet roll at her. I have. She's that level of mean that if one of the parents is yelling at her, the other parent won't stop that parent. If anything, they'll get hyped, like, get her! She needs to hear this. But my daughter is specifically mean to my wife. She's really targeting my wife. And that's crazy to watch, man. You know, your child be that mean to your spouse. This is my high school sweetheart. We've been together for 20 years. And the things you'll say to my wife, I'll just sit there with my mouth open like, oh my gosh. I have always wanted to talk to her like that. No, you're in trouble, but finish your thought.
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3: Every once in a while, I'll see something that makes me realize that I don't live in the same world as other people, apparently. Here's what I saw. It was a line that went like this. In this economy, cocaine moms are turning to their kids Ritalin.
4: What?
3: I'm sorry, what? What do you mean? Cocaine moms. And so, I don't know any cocaine moms. I know coffee moms. Yeah. I know yoga moms. I know red wine moms. I know lemon drop martini moms. I know appletini moms. I know teetotaling moms. I know tired moms. I know pissed off moms. I don't know any cocaine moms. And I feel like if any of the moms I knew were cocaine moms, I feel like I'd kind of know by now. And by the way, if the cocaine moms are not in the competition dance world, where are they? Now, granted, you can't afford competition dance and cocaine.
4: And
3: but
4: cocaine.
3: that's where you would need it, right?
4: Yeah.
3: Who are these cocaine moms? Who are these people? And how are they living lives that are so different from the rest of our lives? How are they out there like, you know, oh my goodness, it's almost carpool time for a bump. Like, what?
5: You know what? It's the casualness of what it said. Like you know. Like,
3: the implication was I couldn't be less on top of the game since I was unaware that there are cocaine moms. I assume that their cocaine moms are all in, like, I don't know, Calabasas and maybe parts of New York, like Miami.
5: They act like cocaine is like a latte with a couple espresso shots in it.
3: Yeah.
4: Yeah.
3: Like, there are places, you know, depending where you live, certain things that used to be illegal, you can go buy in the strip mall next to the FedEx store. But cocaine is not yet one of those things
5: no.
3: that I'm aware of.
5: And not anytime soon.
3: No. So it just made me sit and think about, like, my own motherhood journey and how I wasn't and didn't know any cocaine moms. And I'm just assuming that if you're a cocaine mom, you also have, like, a housekeeper and a nanny. But
5: wow.
3: the brass cojones of that headline, the staggering audacity of that headline, in this economy, cocaine moms turning to their kids Ritalin. Okay, so you're stealing your kids' prescribed medication. And but the article isn't about that. The article's about how this economy has forced you off of your quality blow. No, I don't even know. I don't know what's real anymore. I just don't. Where am I? What's happening? It's the Bob and Sherry.
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3: Hey, everyone. It's Jenny from Philly. I just listened to the True Weird episode, Angel Makers. And at the end, Sherry and Max were talking about how, you know, we're never going to know how many women actually killed their husbands and things. And it reminded me that when I was a bit younger, I was at my grandpa's house, and I never met this woman. She was either my great or my great-great aunt, but they're like, oh yeah, your great whatever Aunt Opal, she killed her husband. And I was like, wait, what? And they were like, yeah, well, they've been together a long time. They were both pretty old. And I don't know what they meant by that, if they meant 50 or 80, you know, who knows. But they're like, oh yeah, they were both pretty old and they'd been together for a long time. And Opal was kind of crazy. And one day her husband told her that he was going to divorce her. And then the next morning, or the next day, he was dead. She said he fell down the stairs. What they do know is that he died from blunt trauma to the head. And so everyone in the family just assumed that she killed him either by pushing him down the stairs or hitting him with a pan or something. Yeah, so that's part of my family lore, apparently. Thanks, everyone. Love you. Bye.
4: It's part of a lot of the FBI, the DOJ doesn't have like really sturdy data on how many husbands were helped out of this world by a disgruntled wife, either with a blunt force head trauma or poison, because it would be hard to have like really solid data on that. But they believe the number is higher than you think. I just

0: deep and great that no other man could ever, you know. So they're emptying out this house, and you got to bring contractors in. It needs work. Sure enough, they find skeletal remains in the basement. And when they're tested, it's Grandpa.
1: No!
0: Turns out he didn't just disappear and get declared dead. Grandma killed him and hid him in the basement and just kept on keeping on for all those years. I think that happens a lot more. Not a lot, but a lot more than we realize. And one of the things with this Angel Makers episode of True Weird Stuff, these murders of husbands, fathers, brothers, and children went on for more than 20 years. That's a long time. That is a long time for people to be looking the other way for so many sudden and surprising and unexpected passings. So, yeah, Jenny, I'm not even a little bit surprised that your great aunt killed her husband. I think that happened, you know? I think it happened.
2: Yeah.
3: I wish I had some sort of great story about something that happened to my family, but best I can tell, there's none of that. There's nothing,
0: hey, Max,
3: there's nothing really crazy.
0: I think this is an opportunity for you to take some pride in the fact that you don't have a murder lurking in your family tree. That's something to be excited and happy about,
3: right? I think the biggest scandal was my grandfather had a tattoo when nobody had tattoos, and he rode motorcycles. And my father said he was in the day. Wow. He was kind of a hellion. So that's
0: but
3: all.
0: Not a murder. That's, yeah, but
3: not a murder as far as we know. So,
0: well, the thing about this, this lady in New Jersey, Grandpa had been gone for so long that the grown grandchildren who are helping to clean this house, they have no memory of this man. So it wasn't like this is their beloved pawpaw that took them to see the Phillies. They had no memory of this man. They just knew that once upon a time, a very long time ago, Grandma did have a husband. And something happened, and we don't really talk about it. Now, we don't talk about it. We think we don't talk about it because her heart is broken. Mm-hmm. Well, but we're not talking about it because Grandma doesn't want us talking about it because his skeleton is down there in the basement next to the equally ancient Kenmore that, by the way, still works just fine. That dryer only has one temperature, and it's the same temperature as hell. But those towels are going to be done before you know it. It's the Bob and Sherry Show.
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2: So there's so many cool facts about why we have so many Chinese restaurants. And that's actually what railroad crossing ahead. It's actually how it has to do with you have to work in somebody else's restaurant for a year. And then once that, then you can become your own restaurateur. So then somehow it's almost like a crazy, not a pyramid scheme, but like a crazy tree diagram sort of thing. Like if you're looking at Queen Victoria's and her first cousin's kids. But, what was the point of this?
3: We'll never know.
4: We'll never know what the point of this was.
3: We'll never know, Jenny Jane. But I've already forgotten where we started. Oh, no.
4: Apparently she drove across the railroad track safely, so yep. That's good.
5: Yeah.
3: That's what matters. I'm having, like, y'all just have to forgive me. I am just fogged in. This has been, when I tell you that the events of last week with the Airbnb, like that took a year off my life, the amount of stress, because I came out of my body. Then I unzipped my human skin suit and emerged in my natural reptilian form and was a maniac for at least 24 to 36 hours, just completely out of my body, completely insane, completely out of my mind. So I'm still like Jenny Jane. I don't even know what we were just talking about, but I'm glad you got over the damn
4: railroad tracks.
5: Yeah.
3: Oh, railroad tracks. And I had about a 3.5 hour drive home and on very little sleep. And my husband was afraid that I wouldn't stay awake, which is a legitimate fear because driving makes me sleepy. So he informed my mother of the situation. And my mom talked to me. 3.5 hours. Yes, she did. Would you like some of the highlights of that?
4: Yes. What did you talk about?
3: She had to get, she has another doctor's appointment coming up. I'll be out there to take her to that one. But she had to get 3 injections into the corner of each eye, and they had to strap her down to a table while they did it. And she was literally, she said, the only thing I could move, I was kicking my feet and screaming. I was like, was that Dr. Carlson or was it a friendly older man named Jigsaw Mom? What the? was Dr. Carlson with another patient and Jigsaw came in because what do you mean they did that to you? And I said, did they even attempt to numb it? And to be fair, my mom said, could they though? Could you ever do enough to get around that? Yeah. So... Jenny, Jane, I don't know. I don't know what the point of anything is. And that may be good for all of us. It's spiritual enlightenment. We're finally ready to receive the message because we don't know what the hell anything is anymore.
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9: 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A high wind warning begins at noon today. Partly cloudy today with a chance for storms. High of 88, southerly winds 10 to 20 miles per hour. I'm meteorologist Paul Trombley on Good Times and Great Oldies, 99.9 K-Bear.
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3: You read it once.
4: I don't believe that.
3: And then you read it again.
5: I can't believe this.
3: It's Bob and Sherry's.
5: I cannot believe this.
6: There's a legend or maybe a theory called the Hall of Records. Some people claim that this enormous, pollen. I'm allergic to everything. And if there are aliens, I'm ready to get picked up and go home. Anyway, that there is this enormous archive with ancient texts and maps, proof of a lost civilization, an advanced lost civilization that predates modern recorded history. And that the evidence of that, the archive, this Hall of Records, is deep beneath the Sphinx. Well, so people, you know, this is one of those things where people believe it and they argue very passionately for it. And they're called kooks and nuts and tinfoil hat conspiracy theorists and whatnot. Well, I'll be darned if we don't have a 10-page recently declassified CIA file dated November 20th, 1952, titled Presentation Form for Graphic Material, cataloging 11 rolls of black and white photographic negatives, pictures that were taken between July and December of 1950. And one of the archived film rolls is called Temple Under Sphinx. So this hasn't been, of course, confirmed, the Temple Under Sphinx, but this was all people needed to jump all over this. And there's a connection to this CIA document with the American clairvoyant, the psychic Edgar Cayce. So back in the 1930s, Cayce predicted that a hidden chamber containing the complete records from the lost mythical city of Atlantis would one day be found hidden beneath the paw of the Sphinx. According to what Edgar Cayce saw, this archive supposedly contains all of the details of humanity's forgotten history, the advanced science, and the catastrophic events that destroyed earlier civilizations. Cayce said this chamber will be discovered. So that really kicked off this craze, right? And then in the 1990s, they went into this part of the Valley of Kings and they did seismic studies and used ground penetrating radar and discovered that there are underground cavities and weird anomalies at the Sphinx. Japanese researchers, American researchers have found these odd voids underneath the Sphinx. And the country of Egypt has refused permission to excavate beneath. But now that the CIA is back in the mix, people are pushing for, you know, they're pressuring the Egyptian government. Did the CIA stumble across something more beneath the Sphinx more than 70 years ago? And why aren't we allowed to take a look? So Lamar, this probably sounds like craziness to you. Thoughts?
7: No, not really. I mean, no, I don't think it's crazy at all, because there's been so many things. When they excavate stuff, they find all kinds of stuff. I don't see why this
8: has been rumored for years. This is a story that won't go away, that there is this Hall of Records that's under one of those paws.
6: And if you think about the True Weird Stuff episode we did called Adam and Eve Declassified, This fits very neatly into that book about geological cataclysms destroying earlier advanced civilizations that the CIA prevented from being published back in the day. So it's just, you know, it's something to think about. We are living in very weird times.
9: We are.
6: We're just living in weird times. You know what? You think that I'm not nostalgic for the days where we all sat around and tried to guess who'd win the Grammy for Best Song of the Year? And the way absolutely no one cares about any of that, like the government released this first tranche of UFO documents, and everyone was like, oh, is that an alien? Where are the Epstein files? Like, people don't care.
5: That's exactly
6: we are talking slices of burnt toast at this point. You know, we are. And for anyone that's like, oh, I miss when me, me, me. Yeah, I miss it too, Queen. I miss giving a damn about album of the year, as opposed to what did I just see with my actual giant eyes? So I'll post this up and, you know, smoke them if you got them. It's the Bob and Sherry Show.
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1: ABC News, I'm Chuck Sievertson. Breaking news, the murder conviction of Alex Murdaugh and the deaths of his wife and son in 2021 has been overturned by the South Carolina Supreme Court. The producer price index shows inflation at the wholesale level soared last month by 6% year over year, led by food and energy costs. More pressure on companies to pass that increase along to you. Wages not keeping up. Heather Long, chief economist at Navy Federal Credit Union.
2: That's why people are really feeling pinched and that they have to stretch every dollar because they are not making ends meet right now.
1: President Trump's arrived in Beijing for his summit with China's leader. The White House disputes a New York Times report on U.S. intelligence saying Iran still has access to a majority of its pre-war missile stockpile. 36 people in the U.S. after being on the cruise ship with the Hantavirus outbreak are being monitored, all reported stable. This is ABC News. A California mom is out on bail, charged for what her son allegedly did, killing an 81-year-old man while riding an e-motorcycle in Lake Forest. Outside the courthouse, ABC's Bianca Bono.
3: Orange County District Attorney Todd Spitzer says the teen was doing wheelies on the e-motorcycle when he hit Ashman and fled the scene.
4: Whether you like it or not, we're responsible for the conduct of our children.
3: Right away, Major was charged, but her charges were upgraded when Ashman later died. Spitzer said the case is especially egregious because last year, Major was warned by the Orange County Sheriff's Department.
1: The NFL is now planning 9 international games in the upcoming season, the most ever, with games in London, Paris, Brazil, Australia, and more. It's Wednesday, May 13th. On this day in 1846, the U.S. Congress formally declared war against Mexico following battles along the disputed U.S.-Mexico border. The war would last nearly 2 years. Chuck Sievertson, ABC News.
5: Here's your forecast from the Desert Mountain Broadcasting Information Center. A high wind warning begins at noon today. Partly cloudy today with a chance for storms. High of 88, southerly winds 10 to 20 miles per hour. I'm meteorologist Paul Trombley on Good Times and Great Oldies, 99.9 K-Bear.
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2: You know who Dr. Sanjay Gupta is, right?
3: Yeah.
4: Oh, yeah. CNN.
3: CNN. Okay. Yeah.
2: Yeah. Well, he traveled to this place deep in the Bolivian Amazon, and he spent some time with this tribe, and they're called the Chiamanea tribe. Now, they're an indigenous group of people, but there's like 17,000 of them. So it's a pretty big little deal going. But they have, in their whole entire, out of the 17,000, they have a dementia rate of approximately 1%. Now, in America, 65 and older, it's an average of 11%. And so one of the things he wanted to find out was, what's the deal? And so he along with some researchers, they studied the tribe, and it's not genetic luck, it's the lifestyle. Now, these people don't have a wellness plan. You know how everybody here on the internet has got a wellness plan, okay? Yeah. They don't have that. What they have is their lifestyle. The average person there walks around 17,000 steps a day, not on a treadmill, not out running or anything like that. It's because they have to, because they walk where they're going. And they're fishing, they're farming, they're hunting. There's a lot of walking going on. So their diet is 70% complex carbs, and it's plants and cassava, which is a root vegetable like yuca or whatever, rice and corn. Then it's 15% fats and 15% proteins. There's zero processed food. There's no added sugar. There's no added salt. Their diet is, you know, very dense in fiber, and they have a lot of the micronutrients like selenium and potassium, magnesium. But they do practice intermittent fasting, but it's not on a schedule. It's because the food's not always available. If they don't go hunt or fish, maybe they don't have anything that day. They get consistent sleep, and most of the time, if they're awake, they're physically active. It's the opposite, the polar opposite of how we live, which it makes perfect sense. Now, the question is, what's the balance here? What is the balance? Because we don't want to live exactly like that.
3: Well, we couldn't. I mean, even if we wanted to, we can't replicate
2: that. There's no way.
3: That.
2: There's no way. You can't. You can't. Because you, I, Max, Doc, a good many hours a day, we're stuck in a chair. Mm-hmm. We're stuck. We can't move. We can't. And by the time the day's over with, just from sitting and looking and talking, you're too tired to go walk or anything. So, and a lot of people are like that. A lot of jobs, when I worked at Budweiser, I did walk a decent amount, rode forklifts and stuff a little bit, but I still sat a lot though. And I think we're a very sedentary country.
4: Well, we are.
3: Go ahead. It's hard because, you know, we can talk all day long about, you know, get a standing desk or whatever. Not every job allows it. When your first move is to like criticize or lecture people about what they could be doing differently, you don't even stop to consider that they may be doing all they can
2: right
3: now.
2: That's right.
3: Yeah,
2: that's exactly right. That is exactly right. I have tried to cut back on the processed foods. And part of that, since Alex and then moved up the street, Alex is like, she's not trying to have processed foods for the kids. And so when we eat with them or they eat with us, you know, and it's really not that hard. She, I don't think you eat a lot of processed foods, do you?
3: You know, I don't. I mean, it depends on what is a processed food. Like Ocean Spray cranberry juice is a processed food, right? Because I didn't put my face in the bog and munch those cranberries down.
2: Yeah.
3: So like when we say processed foods, like some, you know, some processed foods are, you know, the alternative was how the hell were you going to eat them?
2: Yeah.
3: I think what we mean when we say processed foods are pizza rolls, right?
4: Interesting about this is there's a genetic component to this as well. So I think it's not just lifestyle. If you look at my parents, they were people that moved around as much as they could well into their 90s. They didn't eat a lot of processed foods, not a lot of drinking. They never smoked. But none of their siblings or anybody else in their family ever got dementia either. And they weren't necessarily as healthy as my parents. So Lifestyle is a part of it, but I also think that genetics play a role as well.
2: Yeah, because there's been generations and generations of these people there, and you're exactly right. So that you're right. The DNA has got a lot to do with it.
3: And I swear, the conditions of life are mobilized against us. The average person, life is against you. And you just, it's a fight. It's a fight just to hang on to what you got. People are doing their best.
4: Amen, Sherry.
3: People are doing their best. And if they need to eat an Oscar Mayer wiener later, oh, well. Like, they're doing their best. It's the Bob and Sherry Show.
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2: Hi, Bob and Sherry crew. This is Lucy from Stockton, California. I have a story I wanted to share with you. A little bit of background. I'm a high school math teacher. I have been for about 16 years now. Yes, a second career. Anyway, I still stay in contact with some of my former students through social media. And one young man that graduated high school at least 8 years ago now, maybe closer to 10. Anyway, he is working on getting his master's degree. And he messaged me on social media asking me to come to his award ceremony at one of the local universities. And so I went, and he got an award for radio production for the school college radio. And when I heard that, the first thing that popped in my head was, oh my gosh, my student has become Max.
3: Oh no.
2: Who does a phenomenal job with the production of Bob and Sherry show, with True Weird Stuff, with the Oddcast, with everything. Max, you're just fantastic. So much work goes into what you do that I don't think people realize how much work you actually put in. So anyway, I just wanted to share the first thought that popped in my head when my former student got the award was, he's become Max. And that's wonderful.
4: It is.
5: I, you know what I heard? And that is wonderful. You know what I heard? I heard that you made such an impression on this person as a teacher that they wanted you to be there for that moment. And you went.
4: And here's the thing, Sherry. There's two things that I noticed in listening to it that time. 8 years later,
5: yeah,
4: he wanted her to come. And the other thing is, what does she teach? She teaches math. What he does, you could make the argument there's math involved with it, yes. But he's in a creative endeavor. And that math teacher had that effect on him. So it was more than just what she taught him. It's what she gave him. So
5: a good teacher changes your life. And the fact that he recognized that and wanted her to be there, that was the person he wanted to celebrate that moment with. And she went. And I think that just based on things I see on social media, I think a lot more teachers are getting up and leaving their houses at night and driving somewhere to see a former student shine.
3: You're right.
5: Than we ever know.
3: I think you're right.
5: Than we ever know. One of the most shameful things of my lifetime, and there have been many shameful things, but one of the most shameful things in my lifetime is the way the American people have turned on teachers and have shown them nothing but contempt and disrespect. The shame of that will stain you forever. It's a disgrace. How can anyone defend that?
3: You can't.
5: Seriously. How can anyone defend that?
3: Okay.
5: Around here, we venerate teachers. You come around here with your crazy teacher talk. We don't tolerate it. It's the Bob and Sherry Show.
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1: Here's your forecast from the Desert Mountain Broadcasting Information Center. A high wind warning begins at noon today. Partly cloudy today with a chance for storms. High of 88, southerly winds 10 to 20 miles per hour. I'm meteorologist Paul Trombley on Good Times and Great Oldies, 99.9 K-Bear.
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3: Hi, Samuel.
4: Hey, Bob and Jerry. How are you doing?
5: Welcome,
3: good.
5: Samuel.
3: How are you?
5: Welcome to our country.
4: Thank you.
5: Where are you originally from?
4: I'm from Haiti.
5: Yes.
3: And you just became a citizen.
4: I just became, well, actually, I became a citizen on April the 17th, but I wanted to call the show and sing, well, not sing, but at least, you know, let the world know how proud I am to be an American, you know.
5: Well, aren't you terrific to say that? How long have you been here in this country?
4: Well, I've been here about 9 years.
5: 9 years. And what was your first job, Samuel, when you got to the United States?
4: I think working in a barn, something like that.
5: Working in a bar?
4: In a barn.
5: In a barn?
4: Yeah.
5: Like baling hay or
6: about
5: something.
6: The same smell.
4: Oh, yeah. And I like it. You know, I will do it again.
5: Yeah, yeah. And then you progressed, I guess, in some way. And what do you do now?
4: Well, now I work at customer service, you know, taking French, English, and sometimes Spanish calls.
5: Oh, yeah.
3: Give us a taste of the U.S. through your eyes.
4: Well, it's depend on the perspective. I can give you one of the bad things that I see. One of the bad things that I see is that the U.S. I would think a lot of countries, they can go as far as going to the moon, you know, which is miles and miles away from the Earth, but their neighbor who lives like two steps away from them, they don't even know their name, they don't even greet them, talk to them.
5: That's so true. That is so true.
4: Which I hope it's not all the U.S., but it's you know, a lot of people are like that. But at the other end, what I see is good about the country is the way that you can express yourself with no, you don't have to worry about there will be repercussion, you'll be killed or thrown to jail because of an opinion that you expressed and somebody else did agree with it. So there are a lot of good things, and also the living and everything like that, it's pretty good. You know, people are calling recession now, I mean, in Haiti, oh God.
5: Is that right? I mean, if you called and said something negative about the Haitian government on a radio show in Haiti, what would happen?
4: Okay, well, I cannot tell you exactly because I'm not, you know, making a statement for that. But you know, there's been a lot of people, you know, that make a bad statement and years ago because I haven't been there in a while. Mm-hmm. And then nobody knows what happened to them. I mean,
3: they just disappear.
4: So I don't know what happened to them.
5: So there is a repressive regime there. I don't know that much about it. We were in the Dominican Republic not long ago, but I know that there's a terrible problem with what they've done to the countryside with the farming.
3: Deforestation.
5: Just the ruining of minerals in the ground.
4: Yes, I think now it's kind of improving because we're getting so much attention from the world. And you know, like cameras are everywhere, so people are a little bit more careful. It's getting better. There are some good spots and stuff like that about Haiti.
5: Right now, could you say something really kind of set? Because you're not only bilingual, you're trilingual. Could you talk in French? Say something sexy to Sherry in French.
4: I would not say something sexy to her because I'm married. I don't want to get it.
5: No, you have to just.
3: You are so sweet.
5: You're very much a gentleman. Something really. To make her feel good. Speak to her in French.
4: Okay. Chérie, lorsque j'entends ton show là, ça me fait beaucoup de plaisir. Et le fait de t'entendre parler de ta vie, ça me donne beaucoup de plaisir de voir qu'il y a de l'espoir pour tout le monde.
5: Did you ask about her bra?
3: No, he was telling me something for my pleasure. Listening to me gives you much pleasure?
4: Yeah, it's a pleasure. Pleasure in the sense I'm happy to hear you.
3: Yes.
5: Oh, very good.
6: So, Sherry, let me get this straight. If you married him, all he'd have to do is listen to you talk, and he'd have all the pleasure he'd need.
5: Oh, you'd be the happiest man on earth.
3: For a while.
5: You'd be the happiest man on earth, Samuel.
3: For a while.
5: Yeah, your happiness would never end.
3: And then my translation would go, I'd say to him, I'm sorry, did you just ask me, what'd you do that for? Yes.
4: You know, your name in French means darling.
3: My name in French. Yes, I know, Charlie.
4: Yeah.
3: Yes.
5: Hey, Samuel, how do you say, what'd you do that for in French?
4: Pourquoi est-ce que tu as fait cela?
3: Now say it in a crabby voice.
4: Pourquoi est-ce que tu as fait cela?
3: Oh, see, it all comes down to
5: that.
3: There
5: it is. It's the same. Thanks, Samuel.
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0: because everyone loves the good times and great oldies on K-Bear. 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
3: You guys, I want to take this man at his word, but, well, you'll see.
4: Okay.
3: It's the CEO of Chipotle, which, you know, who doesn't like Chipotle sometimes? It's, you know, yeah. You know what you're going to get at Chipotle. You're going to get a tasty burrito bowl. So the CEO of Chipotle was on a B2B podcast called the Yahoo Finance Power Players. And he answered the question he was asked about Chipotle customers complaining that their burritos and their burrito bowls are not what they used to be, that they're kind of skimpy and stingy. And what does he say to customers making that complaint? And here's what he said. He said, just ask for a little more. Full stop. No questions asked. If you want more, just ask the team member. I promise you, there's never a team member on that line that's going to say no. Just ask for a little more. Okay, why do I feel like if any one of us stood there in the Chipotle line and said, I'd like, how about a little more chicken? Wait, what kind of answer do you think you're getting to that?
4: Yeah.
3: You got a little more chicken money? Do you believe that if you said to the Chipotle team member, I'd like to have a little more, that they're just going to heap it on, no questions? Do you believe this?
5: No, because once they start that, they're going to,
6: Sherry,
5: not going to do
6: I
5: that.
6: Do believe this if it was Lamar, because didn't Lamar have some sort of a game he ran with the lunch ladies in his school to get himself some more food?
3: Yeah, but he was using.
7: Hey, Mabel,
3: you're
7: looking great in that hair knit. Yeah. That hair knit brings out your eyes. It does. It really does.
3: I'm pretty sure, unless she's working at Chipotle now and Lamar says, hey, Chief, how about a little bit more? They're going to be like, sure, that'll be an extra $3 or whatever the upcharge of it is.
7: Yeah, he's opened up a can of worms, is what he's done.
3: I think so.
7: Because everybody thinks, oh, well, I can get some more meat. No, that was stupid.
3: I think so. I think that they should give you what you're paying for and that you shouldn't have to ask for a little more and see what happens. Because if you're prepared to give me a little more, why didn't you just give me that in the first place?
7: To start with, yes.
3: Because here's what I'm hearing. The CEO of Chipotle went on that podcast and said, we're ripping people off unless they catch us and ask for more. Is that not what you hear? That's what I heard.
5: Yeah.
3: And then I'm looking at the guy's picture, and he absolutely looks like a man who is saying with his entire being, yeah, we're just picking your pocket as best we can, but if you catch us, oh, you got us.
7: We'll
3: give
7: up.
3: You a little bit more. This world, y'all. This world. It's the Bob and Sherry Show.
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10: 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They add them to their products to enhance flavor, make their smoke smoother, and increase addictiveness. Sucrose and a mixture of glucose and fructose called invert sugar can make up to 4% of a cigarette's weight. Even cigars, pipe tobacco, and smokeless products such as snus contain different types of sugar, including artificial additives, to make the product smoother and indeed more addictive. Sugars are also added to foods you wouldn't expect to find it in. Look at peanut butter, applesauce, many condiments, pasta sauces, salad dressings, and instant oatmeal. And because these products are consumed so much, they simply add on to what we already eat that is sweet. No wonder diabetes is on the rise in this country. I urge you to read nutrition labels. It's what we do at the Gesundheit Nutrition Center on North 19th Avenue.
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2: ABC News, I'm Chuck Severson. The murder conviction of Alex Murdaugh, the deaths of his wife and son in 2021, has been overturned by the South Carolina Supreme Court. It cited jury tampering by Rebecca Hill, the court clerk. Murdaugh was convicted in 2023. At his sentencing, in which he got life in prison, he made this statement.
3: I'm innocent. I would never hurt my wife, Maggie, and I would never hurt my son, Pawpaw.
2: Murdaugh was also convicted of financial crimes that will keep him behind bars for life. The Utah mom, Corey Richens, will be sentenced today for the murder of her husband, convicted of poisoning him with fentanyl. After his death and before she was charged, Richens wrote a children's book on dealing with grief. Inflation at the wholesale level surged last month by 6% year over year, says the Producer Price Index, led by food and energy costs. President Trump's arrived in Beijing for his summit with China's leader. This is ABC News. A harrowing rescue off the coast of Florida this week. All of those on board survived when a small plane crashed into the ocean. ABC's Gio Benitez.
4: The FAA saying it was a Beechcraft BE-30 that crashed into the ocean Tuesday, 50 miles east of Vero Beach, traveling between islands there in the Bahamas. Now, the Coast Guard swooped in there after the pilot declared an emergency and communication with the aircraft was lost. They located that downed plane and rescued everyone on board.
2: Surging fuel costs because of the Iran war are leading panicked consumers in hard-hit Asia toward rooftop solar power. Likely windfall for China as the world's largest provider of solar tech. In the Philippines, a survey of 20 local solar companies found a 70% increase in weekly installations. Donald Gibb, an American actor who appeared in cult classics like Revenge of the Nerds and Bloodsport, has died, according to his son, telling TMZ. Gibb was 71. Chuck Severson, ABC News.
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10: Here's your forecast from the Desert Mountain Broadcasting Information Center. A high wind warning begins at noon today. Partly cloudy today with a chance for storms. High of 88, southerly winds 10 to 20 miles per hour. I'm meteorologist Paul Trombley on Good Times and Great Oldies, 99.9 K-Bear.
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1: Though many listeners of this radio station do not use tobacco products, it's interesting to note the tobacco industry is a major user of sugars. They add them to their products to enhance flavor, make their smoke smoother, and increase addictiveness. Sucrose and a mixture of glucose and fructose called invert sugar can make up to 4% of a cigarette's weight. Even cigars, pipe tobacco, and smokeless products such as snus contain different types of sugar, including artificial additives, to make the product smoother and indeed more addictive. Sugars are also added to foods you wouldn't expect to find it in. Look at peanut butter, applesauce, many condiments, pasta sauces, salad dressings, and instant oatmeal. And because these products are consumed so much, they simply add on to what we already eat that is sweet. No wonder diabetes is on the rise in this country. I urge you to read nutrition labels. It's what we do at the Gesundheit Nutrition Center on North 19th Avenue.
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5: Here's your forecast from the Desert Mountain Broadcasting Information Center. A high wind warning begins at noon today. Partly cloudy today with a chance for storms. High of 88, southerly winds 10 to 20 miles per hour. I'm meteorologist Paul Trombley on Good Times and Great Oldies, 99.9 K-Bear.
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4: Here's your forecast from the Desert Mountain Broadcasting Information Center. A high wind warning begins at noon today. Chance for storms this afternoon, otherwise partly cloudy. Highs around 88, southwest winds 15 to 20 miles per hour. I'm meteorologist Paul Trombley on Good Times and Great Oldies, 99.9 KBAR.

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0: Is she really going out with him?
1: Well, there she is. Let's ask her.
0: Betty, is that Jimmy's ring you're wearing?
1: Mm-hmm. Gee, it must be great riding with him.
0: Is he picking you up after school today?
1: Mm-mm.
0: By the way, where'd you meet him?

0: 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Because everyone loves the good times and great oldies on K-Bear. More after this.
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6: Here's your forecast from the Desert Mountain Broadcasting Information Center. A high wind warning and severe thunderstorm watch remain in effect. Partly cloudy skies this afternoon with a slight chance for storms. High of 88. I'm meteorologist Paul Trombley on Good Times and Great Oldies, 99.9 K-Bear.
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11: Here's your forecast from the Desert Mountain Broadcasting Information Center. A high wind warning and severe thunderstorm watch remain in effect. Mainly cloudy this afternoon with a slight chance of severe storms. High of 88. I'm meteorologist Paul Trombley on Good Times and Great Oldies. 99.9 K-Bear.
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the way home I held a grudge for the safety belt that wouldn't budge. 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

Scarborough Fair by Simon Garfunkel on Bozeman's Home for Good Times and Great Oldies, 99.9 K-Bear. Good afternoon, Bozeman. Hey, it's another hump day Wednesday. It's May 13th, 2026. If today's your birthday, happy birthday to you. I'm Tom Eagleoff. I'll be with you till 7 o'clock this evening on Tom's Musical Time Machine. Registration is now open for the Bridger Ridge Run Lottery, and the race is only allowed to have 250 runners, so anyone wanting to participate in the race on August 15th needs to register and get their name in the lottery before May 17th. Details can be found on the Big Sky Wind Drinkers webpage, winddrinkers.org, winddrinkers.org. Everyday People, the number one song in February of 1969 by Sly and the Family Stone, and One by Three Dog Night are both coming up next on Bozeman's Home for Good Times and Great Oldies, 99.9 K-Bear.

Western Union of the Five Americans on Bozeman's Home for Good Times and Great Oldies, 99.9 K-Bear. Western Union was released in February of 1967. It became the Five Americans' biggest hit. The song peaked at number 5 on the Billboard Hot 100 in April of 1967. It stayed on the chart for 12 weeks. It was written by Mike Rayborn, Norman Edsel, and John Durrell, all members of the group, and the signature guitar that mimics Morse code was accidentally created by guitarist Norman Edsel during a jam session, which inspired the song's theme. The song was produced by Dale Hawkins, who also known for his 1957 rockabilly hit, Susie Q. And the Real Western Union Company reportedly sent the band a congratulatory letter acknowledging the free publicity and cultural connection, though they didn't formally collaborate. Your local Bozeman weather forecast from the Desert Mountain Broadcasting Information Center. Ferry Across the Mercy by Jerry and the Pacemakers. Runaway, the number one song in April of 1961 by Del Shannon. Black Magic Woman by Santana. And Think by Aretha Franklin are all coming up next on Bozeman's Home for Good Times and Great Oldies, 99.9 K-Bear.

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5: Here's your forecast from the Desert Mountain Broadcasting Information Center. A high wind warning and severe thunderstorm watch remain in effect. Mainly cloudy this afternoon with a slight chance of severe storms. High of 88. I'm meteorologist Paul Trombley on Good Times and Great Oldies. 99.9 K-Bear.

0: Eyes by the Knickerbockers on Bozeman's Home for Good Times, Great Oldies, 99.9 K-Bear. The Knickerbockers, a rock band consisting of brothers who were from Bergenville, New Jersey, and in early 1966, the song peaked at number 20 on the U.S. Billboard Hot 100, and it reached number 11 in Canada, and it remained on the chart for 13 weeks. It was written by Bo Charles and Buddy Randall, and John Lennon reportedly joked upon hearing it, "I don't remember recording this," and noted that the Knickerbockers sounded more like the Beatles than the Beatles themselves. Various artists, including Gary Lewis and the Playboys, have covered the song over the years, confirming its lasting impact on the music world. Bobby's Girl by Marcy Blaine, As Tears Go by Marianne Faithfull, and Big Girls Don't Cry, the number one song in November of 1962 by the Four Seasons, are coming up next on Bozeman's Home for Good Times and Great Oldies, 99.9 K-Bear. Hey Bozeman, it's Tom Eaglehoff. 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

0: for your love by the Yardbirds on Bozeman's Home for Good Times, Great Oldies, 99.9 K-Bear. Released in 1965, the song became the Yardbirds' first major hit. It reached number 2 on the UK singles chart, number 6 on the U.S. Billboard Hot 100. The song was written by Graham Goldman, who later became a member of 10cc and wrote hits for other bands, including Bus Stop for the Hollies and No Milk Today for Herman's Hermits. Eric Clapton, the band's lead guitarist at the time, was unhappy with the song's pop-oriented direction. He wanted to focus on blues music, so he left the band shortly after the song's release and joined John Mayfield and the Blues Breakers, eventually forming the iconic group Cream. Lady Madonna by the Beatles, No Time by Guess Who, Can't You Hear My Heartbeat by Herman's Hermits, Monday Monday by the Mamas and Papas, ABC News at the top of the hour, all that and more on the way on Bozeman's Home for Good Times and Great Oldies, 99.9.
1: 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J-Bear! 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

0: 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And this June, the tradition continues at the MSU Duck Pond. 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
2: Here's your forecast from the Desert Mountain Broadcasting Information Center. A high wind warning and severe thunderstorm watch remain in effect. Partly cloudy skies tonight with a chance of severe thunderstorms. Lows dip down to about 40. I'm meteorologist Paul Trombley on Good Times and Great Oldies, 99.9 KBEAR.

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0: Here's your forecast from the Desert Mountain Broadcasting Information Center. A high wind warning and severe thunderstorm watch remain in effect. Partly cloudy skies tonight with a chance of severe thunderstorms. Lows dip down to about 40. I'm meteorologist Paul Frombly on Good Times and Great Oldies, 99.9 KBEAR.
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1: It's time now for your afternoon financial report. I'm Cody Ross, Northern News Network. A rebound for technology stocks led Wall Street to records, even though the majority of U.S. stocks fell following another discouraging update on inflation. The S&P 500 rose 0.6% today and topped its prior all-time high. The Dow Jones Industrial Average dipped 0.1%, and the NASDAQ Composite climbed 1.2% to its own record. NVIDIA and other tech stocks led the way a day after stumbling in an industry-wide swoon. Most other stocks weakened after a report showed inflation at the U.S. wholesale level was significantly worse last month than economists expected. Montana drivers are seeing a significant jump at the pump. According to AAA, the state average for regular unleaded has hit $4.51, matching the national average. This is a sharp increase from just 1 month ago when Montanans were paying $3.90 per gallon. I'll be back with a look at stock indexes right after this.
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1: Now here's a look at how stocks closed today. The S&P 500 added 43 points, ending at a new record, 7,444. The Dow slipped 67 points, closing at 49,693. And the NASDAQ rose 314 points to close at 26,402, a new record. In continuous contracts on the New York Mercantile, crude oil dropped $1.70, closing at $81.93 per barrel, down 2%. Platinum increased $56, finishing at $2,175.10 per ounce, up 2.6%. Palladium gained $31.70 to close at $1,522 per ounce, up 2.1%. In comics trading, gold edged up $9.60, closing at $4,696.30 per ounce. Silver surged $2.62 to close at $88.21 per ounce, up 3.1%. I'm Cody Ross, and those are your afternoon financials from the Northern News Network.
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2: Joey Chitwood is the man that inspired Evel Knievel's career as a stunt performer. At the age of 8, Knievel attended Chitwood's traveling Daredevil show in Butte. Chitwood and his two sons had many firsts in the realm of automobile stunt driving, including a world record set on this day in 1978. More next.
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